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0: There she is, Tom Petty, talking about the girl that we've all known so well. She looks a little bit different in each situation, depending on the circumstances, but we've all got one. Ladies, there is that certain guy, or for anyone hearing this, whoever that person is for you, most of us can identify with the sentiment of that song. It is Matt Wardlaw. The day has finally arrived. We are holding that new Reload box set from Metallica. Couple of lucky UCR fans are going to end up getting their own Metallica box set tonight. To celebrate all of it, we'll play some songs from Reload. We'll hear some memories from the Metallica guys and just have a good time. Thanks for being here with us for Ultimate Classic Rock.
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Can't ever get enough of this thing that we call Ultimate Classic Rock. So let's go. There is a pretty woman in the distance, and she's coming this way.

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I don't know if you saw this story, the Detroit family who got a water bill that said they had used 110,000 gallons of water over 2 months. And last year, around the same time, they had used 780 gallons. So slight difference there. 110,000 gallons, by the way, is the equivalent of 2,750 showers or flushing the toilet nearly 5,000 times. And look, if you really flush the toilet that many times, you might want to think about what you've been eating. But let's move on. The good news here is that the water department is going to help them sort out the billing error. As the homeowner said, we're not operating a car wash here. It's quite a story, though. It's Ultimate Classic Rock.

0: 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Look, all I'm saying is that if you give Aerosmith's Get a Grip a spin, I think you're going to like it quite a lot. Or maybe it's just been a while since you've heard it, so it's a great time to take that one and their Pump album for a fresh spin, right? 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

Just about a week ago, Ann Wilson of Heart turned 76. Birthday greetings to you, Ann, and here's to many, many more. We are so glad to be able to still see Heart shows here in 2026, that's for sure. It's Matt Wardlaw. Sometimes love bites. We've all been there. This is Ultimate Classic Rock.

It's okay if you found yourself weaving back and forth a bit during that last song. That's just the spirit of Axl Rose finding its way inside your rock and roll soul. And doctors say that is completely normal. Isn't that a relief? Here's Kansas on Ultimate Classic Rock.

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You're going to get 15% off of that big box set. But hopefully, if you're patient, I know that's hard, you can win one instead. This Reload box set from Metallica is packed with a ton of cool stuff, so many unreleased live shows and demos and rehearsal tapes, the standalone riffs that eventually became songs. 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

A new study says young people, those crazy kids, are embracing having a day cap, which, contrary to what I thought, is not just another stupid name for what we've always called day drinking for centuries. Instead, they're just drinking earlier in the evening. That's still kind of day drinking. They're having a late afternoon drink after work, and they're also choosing to focus on lower ABV cocktails, more outdoor drinking, and my favorite part, they're going home earlier, which is the winning choice in any situation. Now, if the rest of you could just sober up a little bit more before you send me some of these emails, that'd be great. It's your patient pal, Wardlaw. 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

Under pressure, you got that gosh darn right. Doesn't anybody see all these stacks of paper that people keep leaving on my desk? That might be one reason why Milton from Office Space eventually just snapped and lost it, besides people stealing his red stapler. Leonard Skinner by request. 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

They had some pretty sinister music in 1979, including parts of The Wall by Pink Floyd. 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

The Logical song, Supertramp, and I heard a great Willie Nelson quote recently. He said way back when, if I find out there's a right way to do something, I like to do it the wrong way instead, just to see what happens. It's Wardlaw. You know what? I kind of love that. We're going to call that a little bit of Willie logic here at Ultimate Classic Rock, where we have lots of great mornings and great days, thanks to the good tunes on UCR.

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I think I'm going to be levitating for quite a while after seeing Triumph Live earlier this summer. What an incredible show that was. I've got my fingers crossed for a second leg of tour dates because we need to see them again, don't we? One cool thing, though, is that Gilmore of Triumph says they have a documentary in the works all about the tour. And I loved the Rock and Roll Machine documentary, so I'm going to be first in that figurative line to see a second Triumph film. That is for sure. It's ultimate classic rock.

0: The dream police living inside my head keep giving me traffic tickets. I don't know what that's all about. I thought that inside my head was the one place maybe I was safe. But that is just proof you always have to look out for the law. Just a little life lesson for you. It's Matt Wardlaw. If you're just joining us, this is our 1979 9 at 9. We do about an hour's worth of songs each night, all connected by a certain theme. 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

Highway to Hell. I'm loving that AC/DC fans are going to have a place to hang out that's not just the local bar, as much fun as that is. Instead, AC/DC is going to take some of those same local bars and places that people go before shows. 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And what is your favorite thing about going to an AC/DC show? 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This is Matt Wardlaw. 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

Captain Sam, he had a bloody nose. Welfare department couldn't give him no clothes. They asked poor Harry

0: Big Mike Tinch, Mike Campbell, and Tom Petty from the Heartbreakers.
1: The legendary Allman Brothers Band, joined by Tom Petty, Mike Campbell, and Benmont Tench from the Heartbreakers. Earlier that same evening, Bruce Willis had come out to jam. The Allmans were out touring with the Doobie Brothers in 2009, and Tom and the guys ended up playing a bit when they hit Los Angeles for a show at the Greek. 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

Thaddeus Zetticus always comes up with a headline or two that he sends my way. Here's the latest one. Man who crashed Tesla into store admits that he was fleeing the cops, opts out of trial. My related headline would be, public learns that man who crashed Tesla into store is not very good at running away from the cops. At the very least, he might need to take his driving test again after he gets out of jail. It's Ultimate Classic Rock.

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The Black Crowes are over in Europe for some shows, including the Royal Albert Hall last night. They're going to wrap things up with two shows in Spain. Then they'll be back to the Southern Hospitality Tour starting July 17th in Indianapolis. Whiskey Myers also on that bill. You're going to see a lot of cowboy hats and boots in the audience, thanks to the Whiskey Boys who bring out that kind of crowd. So if you're looking to cowboy up, you're going to be in the right place. It's Matt Wardlaw. Do not forget that you can get me a request anytime you're feeling something good or otherwise. Send those to me using our app. We'll get them on. And here's one for Joe. It's Ultimate Classic Rock.

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Well, I feel kind of fortunate that I was out of the dating game before fake online personas and catfishing really became a thing. And for the rest of you, boy, my sympathies. Here is hoping that you find the real one soon, because getting catfished happens a lot these days. And Seattle, in fact, tops a new list as America's most catfished city. 94% of locals, 94%, they admit that they have been catfished online. 60% have had it happen two or three times. San Francisco, second on the list. Indianapolis coming in third. San Diego and Sacramento are the two cities where residents are least likely to be catfished. And a good rule of thumb, just generally, if you're getting to know somebody online and all of a sudden they're asking you for a bunch of money or revealing that they have some terrible illness early on, be cautious, because that's the other side of all this. It's not just dating scams. Sometimes people will use those same scams or just online friendships to try and take you for a financial ride. Nobody wants that, which is why you should send me your money instead. Look, I'm probably kidding right now. Clearly, that was just a joke, because they have rules against that kind of thing here at radio. It's Ultimate Classic Rock.

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3: Yes, we've been talking about Metallica's Reload box set out today, and so here in this hour, let's revisit songs from that album, and we'll hear some comments from the guys in Metallica as they look back. We're going to start with one you know quite well.
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0: Side one, track one from Metallica's Reload, released November 18th, 1997. As you might know, it was the second of two records that the band basically recorded back-to-back as the massive catalog of songs that would follow up the Black Album. Former bassist Jason Newsted talked about how the incredible success of the Black Album and the epic tour that followed fed into the music that they made once they got back into the studio.
1: In those days, in earlier days, we all dressed the same, felt the same, listened to the same music together. We were a gang, man. We were one, you know? And it's still the all-for-one, one-for-all thing was maintained through time, certainly. When we got back from the Black Album, everything that you'd experienced in the world, you got to come home and digest for a moment and process. And so the expanse and all the music you were turned on to and the musicians you played, you know, I took my guitar everywhere, bro. I would go out in between shows and busk with guys on the street. And then people would come around like they were at the show last night, go, dude, what the fuck are you doing out here? And homie's bucket would be full of shrapnel of whatever the coins were for that country. But I always kept that going because I was getting so much into other music. So my point was, we went into our own pockets to listen to our own kind of music. We still kept one foot where we all listen to Misfits and do that stuff. But we went out into other branches of music and then brought that into the Load and Reload music. It's obvious that we allowed other broader influences to come in to make that music. It wasn't just Discharge, Misfits, Motorhead, you know, where we expanded and then therefore we put in good things and blah, and you can put out a little bit better. So that type of thing and that type of feel, but we allowed ourselves to expand as individuals at home, and then that showed when we decided to present it to the people.
0: Certainly a very visible part of the band's changes didn't just involve the short haircuts. They had some audible differences as well, including a special guest on our next song that really raised some eyebrows. Check it out. It's Ultimate Classic Rock.

0: I was working in radio in Cleveland, heard that song live for the first time before it was even on Reload, because Metallica was performing Devil's Dance during the tour they did for Load, and it was something they threw in as kind of a bit of a preview for the upcoming album. But what's interesting is it goes back even further than that, because they had aired it out a few times in 1995 during their escape from the studio shows, including that cool VIP concert that they played for the Molson Ice Polar Beach Party. So they were playing it live for about 2 years before fans could buy it on Reload. Even still, it's one of the lesser heard songs in the Metallica catalog. They have performed it less than 50 times total to date. It's Matt Wardlaw. 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

0: 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We are listening to songs from Metallica's Reload nearly 30 years later, and it's an album which gave us a surprise sequel. James tells us how that came about.
1: Unforgiven 2 is really, really fun. I love that song. You know, we had tried playing that live a few times. It was difficult. I think we're better at it now. I'm excited to go back and revisit that song. It's one of those modulations that wouldn't go away in my head, and I had more to say about it. Just flopping it, you know, instead of going light to heavy, well, let's go heavy to light. And the lyrics evolving to them, and then obviously on to Unforgiven 3, which is, you know, hey, forgive yourself kind of thing. There was no question it was going to be called Unforgiven 2 because of the lyrical content and the chord progression. But it was definitely different enough to be its own song.

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0: This is Ultimate Classic Rock. If you're just joining us, we're checking out songs from Metallica's 1997 album Reload, nearly 30 years later. And as Kirk Hammett tells us, the music and culture of the decade definitely had influence on what they were doing musically with Load and Reload.
1: The early 90s were just a really, really fantastic time musically. I mean, there was so much good music. I mean, you know, the whole grunge thing was great. And then there was that whole Britpop thing that I just thought was really, really great as well, you know. And there's a lot of good stuff coming out metal-wise. I mean, it was a really fertile time for music in general, especially metal and, like, you know, heavy music. None of that stuff really had an influence on us going forward. You know, I like to think that Load and Reload are more going back to our roots. And our roots are really just, like, hard rock from the late 60s and 70s, man, up until, like, the early 80s and the new wave of British heavy metal. But, man, Load and Reload, to me, those are, like, our 70s hard rock kind of influences showing through and coming through the most. And there's a blues influence that's coming through because I was heavily influenced by Stevie Ray Vaughan. And during that time in the late 80s, early 90s, there's the blues thing was huge as well. It was a really, really great time for music. All these landmark albums were coming out. It was great. And you know, we could have put out a grunge album or a Britpop album or, you know, whatever. But no, we put out something that is completely the opposite of what we had been doing up to that point. And we managed to make a lot of people very, very angry. But you know what? Our attitude is we go into the studio, we write the, you know, the best stuff we can, and we record it the best that we can and just try to do the best job. And that's what ends up on the album. Live with it. And so people were having a hard time digesting that those albums, you know, accepting those albums or even understanding those albums. But I mean, we were living with it. It was just a part of us, you know. We were just living with those albums. And that was us. That was where we were at that particular point in time. And I'm glad we went there.

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0: It's hard to believe that we're at the end of another night, but it comes around quickly, doesn't it? We have been listening to songs from Metallica's Reload in this hour, a record which brought some new milestones to the band's history. And let's reveal one more of those right now with Lars.
1: This is actually the first project that we did where everything was recorded digitally. And so this is really the beginning of where we've ended up. So there's way more starting now. And certainly lots of folks understand that, you know, with the medium of digital, just the storing and the space that it takes up to capture all these things obviously is significantly reduced. And we also started recording all our shows. And so this is really the beginning of the era of the last, I guess, 25, 30 years where there's way more stuff to come, and all the different versions and all the different concerts and all that stuff is captured now more or less from this moment forward. And so, you know, Neil Young has something called The Vault, and maybe one day we'll have our own version of that. We'll see.
0: James, Lars, Kirk, and Jason, they did some good work together, and the Load and Reload period is an interesting and, yes, controversial time period, but it's been a lot of fun revisiting Reload with you tonight. It's Matt Wardlaw. Thank you always to producer Eric. Thanks to all of you. Have a great rest of the weekend and good night from Ultimate Classic Rock.

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0: Okay, 1, 2, 3, 4.
1: Hello, all out there. This is Tony Iommi from Black Sabbath.
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Walton and Johnson in the morning. 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

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Yeah! Oh, yeah! 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

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Walton and Johnson in the morning. 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

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Walton and Johnson in the morning. 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
19: So how is John going to buy this vehicle and motorcycle right from a guy that's in prison? How's that going to work out?
20: Somebody's got to have a power of attorney over the con.
19: How are you going to get
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1: This is a man's world. Woman, you better put your inside voice on when you talk to me. Junior, go upstairs, wash your ass, get ready for bed. Mama, I'll be there in a minute. What a week. Welcome back to the John Clay Wolf Show. Trump, Iran, oil traders are panicking. Every guy at Bucky's thinks he's an expert on politics. Gas prices drop a few cents and Americans are reacting like they hit the Powerball. Honey, fill up both tanks in the truck. We're back, baby. Mm-hmm. Inflation is still so bad. I saw a guy at the grocery store grabbed guacamole and he was looked at the price. He put it back. And I heard him whisper to himself, maybe next year. World Cup's underway, which means every American man who ignored soccer for the last 4 years is suddenly saying, shoot it. Nobody understands offsides, not the fans, not the announcers. Pretty sure half the players don't understand it either. I sure don't. And to be honest, half the men watching the World Cup aren't even watching the game. They're just saying, who are we rooting for again? Richard Rollins and I did a podcast this week, and we were voting the hottest three women.
2: Of course.
1: What is the of the FIFA games? Which ones have the best women? Turley.
2: Okay. Three. So top three: Sweden for sure, Colombia.
1: Yeah.
2: And then I would go. Man, that's a tough one.
1: Then you're out, JD.
3: Norwegian.
1: Well, is Norway in?
2: Yeah, Norway or Netherlands, what are you thinking?
1: So what are yours? Your three.
3: I would say Norwegian.
1: It was Norway is the name of the country.
3: Or whatever. Norwegian women.
1: Okay.
2: I'm going to go, by the way,
1: don't
2: Brazil.
1: Be sexist.
2: Brazil three for me. Brazil.
3: Yeah, I'm sorry. I got to go Brazil and Mexican.
2: Mexico? Really?
3: Yeah.
2: All right.
1: What about you, Bob?
4: England.
2: Mm. Oh, come on.
3: Stop it, Bob.
4: Israel.
2: All right. Here we go.
4: And Japan.
2: You know,
1: pre-K, what are your top three best-looking women spotting that you think if you're going to go to a game, it would be?
2: For the World Cup. You say top three hotties?
1: No, the top three hottie countries.
2: Oh, that's a good question.
1: I know it is. That's why I ask it.
2: Number one, USA. There we go. All right.
1: Okay.
2: Yeah. Number two. Maybe like a Brazil or something. You know, yeah. You see some of those like football matches where they show the crowd in Brazil,
1: mm-hmm.
2: and you see some real dime mm-hmm. pieces in there.
1: I figured you'd say Guyana or something.
2: Why? Ivory Coast?
1: Yeah, he's a white black guy, and I figured you'd go for the African country.
2: Well, yeah, number three, I'm going to say Nigeria.
4: Okay.
2: Got to love it.
1: So tell me about your new album.
2: Electric Blue?
1: Yeah, you got that from me, and I'm flattered.
2: Oh, well, yeah. You put me onto the, what is it, some like
1: the old
2: British
1: porn,
2: soft porn?
1: Yeah, it's old European soft porn from the 80s called Electric Blue.
2: Yeah.
1: If you had ViuTV and you had a de-scrambler, mm-hmm. you could catch it late night. Electric
2: You put me onto the theme song from there, and I was like, man, I love this theme song. And it was all about sex and drugs and cars and all this. And so I was like, man. That's what I wanted this album to be about, man. So, yeah, it's just...
1: Give us your heart, your emotional, your artist. So, to tell us your inspiration. You're doing it, but a little more. Like, when you're really sitting down and creating your craft.
2: What inspires me?
1: Yeah, this album, what it means to you, your poetry.
2: Man, mostly I just wanted to, you know, get on that auto-tune and start singing like Keith Sweat.
3: Damn.
2: And Sweat. Talking about how these hoes be.
1: Yeah?
2: Hey. So,
1: and how do these hoes be?
2: Man, they be trifling. So.
1: Do you have any of his art that you could share with us, Charlie? What's the best hit? What's your fan favorite so far on this new LP?
2: Oh, man. You know, I'm getting a lot of good feedback. People say that they love something about every track. But, you know, the first track, which kind of sets the tone, Bitch Please, is... It's a real banger.
1: So Bitch Please might be the breakout hit?
2: Yeah. And it's, you know, not just about, you know, it's not anything crazy. It's just saying, you know, please, you can't see me. I'm the, you know, the alpha and omega here. I am the greatest rapper in the world.
1: Okay.
2: And, yeah, it's a lot of bangers. A lot of salacious slaps.
3: So what is 817 Cash Now about?
2: Oh, that's it's a flip on the old, you know, call pre-K Pimpsworth, 817 Cash Now.
3: Okay.
2: It's my money, and I need it now.
5: What is that about?
4: It's a lot more funky on the record.
2: Yeah. It's about pimping, man. What's going on? Pop your collar with me one time, baby.
1: Where do they find this CD?
2: 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Y'all can hit me up. I'm sending out CDs in the mail all week.
1: Do you have it where you can just download it since CD players are not as abundant as they once were?
2: Oh, yeah. 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
1: Yeah, remember this one?
2: Yeah, see, Double Hammers is an exclusive on the CD. 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
2: Join.
3: That's it. That's all you got to do. Because I would like to know what's going on.
1: I want to know too.
3: Because I don't know. Do you know, JD?
1: I ain't got a clue.
3: None of us have a clue. We're gonna find out.
0: I know, but I don't know.
3: I know.
0: The deal ain't done till it's done, and the deal ain't done.
1: Okay.
0: And we're running out of time.
3: Yeah.
0: Why? You know, I gave him a year warning. Why did it have to come down to the wire like that?
1: So we're for sure on next week.
0: We're on next week.
1: Okay, but that's the end.
0: It's the celebration show, and it's our last terrestrial broadcast, unless we get a signed deal across the finish line between now and next Saturday.
1: This is very Trumpish Iran deal, man.
3: No kidding.
1: Everybody's kind of all the parts are moving.
0: It's just dumb, is what it is.
1: Oh,
0: because I was definitely going to retire, and then they called me and offered me something. I'm like, well, they got me thinking, and then I'm like, well, if I'm going to stay, I want this.
1: Sure.
0: And like, well, we'll do that. I'm like, no, I need this. Like, sure. Well, we'll do this and this. I'm like, no, I need this and this.
1: And this.
0: And then, so there's one part of the deal that's not done.
1: Okay. All right. Well, we'll know.
0: I'm going to guess we're going to get a deal done.
1: Oh, really?
0: But.
1: Because I've already taken the 4th of July off, and I really wasn't planning on coming back. I was taking my headphones home today.
0: It's our 20th year anniversary show at Gas Monkey Live.
3: And you can see the F6 there, too.
0: Oh, yeah. I'm going to have the F6, Richard's car. And actually, I did sell him that car. He hadn't paid for it yet, but he will.
1: Oh.
0: My half of it? I mean, he said he bought it. We sent him a purchase order. It's a lot of money.
1: I bet.
0: But I was like, hey, I got to have this car. And I haven't driven it yet, so I'm going to drive it next Saturday.
3: Right before you sell it.
0: Right, got to before I sell it. Maybe he'll bring me a check. Check, please. We'll be right back.
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0: never forget that day.
1: Were you there?
2: That's but it's so weird because I have a story about that.
1: Well, it's so weird. I have a story about that too.
2: Do you?
0: Oh no.
2: Mine's good or better.
1: Mine is real life, real time. Yesterday, I walk in.
2: Okay.
1: Noon. Okay. Walk into the studio here downstairs. Because downstairs is living quarters, upstairs is studio.
2: Downstairs kitchen.
1: Homeboy is watching TV.
0: Who's homeboy?
1: Bob. And it is a, my eyes just start watering.
2: What?
1: Just, he was cooking fish.
0: And
1: And he just,
3: it's a can of tuna fish, John.
1: You know the guy that, the listener that sent us all that albacore tuna from
0: very
1: his
0: good tuna.
1: Fishing
0: good.
1: Boat?
2: So yeah. Good, yeah.
1: Bobo decided to turn into Chef Tell with it. And
2: I mean, in the microwave?
1: I don't know. How did you cook it, Bob?
2: Oh, what was it?
3: You make a pot of shells and cheese the traditional way.
2: Here we go.
3: You add the cheese.
2: All right.
3: Little red pepper flakes, garlic salt, tad bit of butter. Get your macaroni where it's done. Don't pour all the water out. You want kind of a wet palate.
2: Go ahead. A little water.
3: Okay. Drain the fish.
2: Yeah.
3: Drain the juice out of the can.
2: Drain it out, yeah.
3: That's where the smell is.
2: Oh, sure.
3: Put the fish in the pot.
2: Yeah, the fish don't
3: shred it up good.
2: Right.
3: Did that Thursday night.
2: Okay.
3: So delicious. But I can't eat 3 pounds of it. So yesterday, when John popped in, I was having the leftovers. And they were just, I mean, it's.
1: How did you heat it?
3: Like anything. In a pan. A saucepan.
1: The reheat? Yesterday.
3: Yeah.
1: I know the first time you cooked it, you probably did it on the oven, but the second time.
3: I ate about half the pan, put the pan in the refrigerator.
1: Okay.
3: Took it out yesterday, put it on the stove, and heated it.
1: Do you think it smelled that foul on Thursday also when you cooked it the first time?
3: Partner, you know I love you, but it didn't smell foul at all. I think you're just a bit of a wuss about some things, and I don't blame you for it.
0: Fish
3: and I forgive you.
1: Well, did we
3: I've already said 7 times now,
1: right.
3: Sorry, Hoss.
1: We opened up
3: and
1: the door.
3: And because I'm such a stand-up guy.
1: You got a count.
3: I actually lied to you. I said, gosh, I feel terrible about it, John. You know,
1: we opened up the door.
3: He's not describing the situation right. So John walks in, and his eyes got big, and he looked at me. Have you ever watched Gilligan's Island?
2: Sure.
3: You remember Mrs. Howell?
2: Yes.
3: When something traumatic happens, you figure,
2: right.
3: It was just like that. And I said, oh, my God, what happened?
2: What happened? Something bad.
3: Did somebody hit you, man? Like, what the heck? What's that smell? I said, oh, it's my mac and cheese, man. Delicious.
0: See, John is going back because of the flashback of the time when somebody in the office heated up fish in the microwave.
2: In
0: he
2: the
0: walked
2: microwave.
0: In. I'll never forget. We were sitting there, and he's like, who the hell is cooking fish? I did that? Yes.
1: Yep.
0: Oh, my. And everybody stopped on the floor just...
1: Yep.
3: What kind of fish was that? Was he like some tilapia fillets or something? You don't microwave.
0: No.
3: I don't microwave anything, and you guys know that. I don't even have a microwave in my home. So I don't microwave anything
1: Popcorn. But we made a new deal, right?
3: Well, you made a new deal.
1: Well, let's reinstate our deal because I'm serious.
3: You don't need
1: this.
3: You've already got a deal.
1: Okay, good. We got a deal.
3: You've got a deal.
0: What's the deal?
2: Did anybody?
1: That Bobo's not going to cook fish here.
0: Okay.
3: Period. I'm going to eat macaroni when I feel like macaroni. If I have to do it late at night, I'll just do that. You can't tell a grown-ass man what to eat.
1: I'm not telling you not to eat macaroni. I just don't want to cook fish here because it stinks.
0: Outside? What about outside?
1: Do whatever you want outside.
0: Okay, but not inside.
3: It didn't smell like anything, man.
1: It smelled like ass, Bobo.
3: He opened all the doors. In 10 minutes, it was clean.
0: Yeah, but that whiff of smell when you walk in, then you start worrying about it getting
1: it's
0: in the
1: staining,
0: walls.
1: Staining, right. Yeah, stain, yeah. The smell.
3: Well, if you're a girly man, you worry that way.
2: My story's from South Carolina, the police officer that walked into the break room, and his coworker, also a police officer, was cooking fish in the microwave. So what does he do? He pulls his service revolver.
0: Good!
2: Pointed it at the guy and said, never do that again. Obviously, that police officer no longer works for the South Carolina Police Department in Myrtle Beach. But you don't pull a gun on somebody. So, Bob, so it could have been worse. See, there you go.
1: There's a lot of guns right there.
2: A lot of guns. There's a whole chest.
0: Hey, you never know.
3: Maybe a couple more than you know about.
1: Ooh.
2: Here we go.
0: Oh, boy.
2: Here
0: we go. You get a duel over Trumpers tuna
2: get
0: fish.
2: Get froggy.
0: God.
3: We're going to get gunny.
1: That's what I tell people. What you like? What do you want for lunch? Give me anything. Anything? Anything but fish.
0: You just don't like fish, or
1: I mean, I'll eat it a couple times a year.
0: Really?
1: Yeah. It's just That smell.
3: You have an aversion.
0: You had it. There was a trauma with a female at one time, wasn't there?
1: No.
0: No.
1: No, I mean, there has been, but that's not the fish problem.
3: What are you talking about?
2: Nothing. He's not talking about
3: anything. What's he talking about?
2: Anything.
0: Nothing.
1: Boy, that stuff's bad, though. It's bad.
2: We are changing.
1: I mean,
2: the
1: bad. The milk's gone bad. Charlie Murphy.
2: Okay.
1: Obed in St. Pete, Florida. Obed?
4: Good morning.
1: Good morning.
4: Yeah, if you said it right.
1: Where does Obed rain from, that name? That's a new name to me.

0: you know, to the state. But in the early 1900s, there was an exodus of Puerto Ricans flying out there with the Pan Am Airlines that doesn't exist anymore to work in manufacturing companies over there for, you know, temporary, but they start staying over there. And then, well, they're just like bunnies. They grew up in population.
1: So Puerto Ricans were imported on Pan Am Airlines.
0: Yeah.
1: To what city? Like Jersey? Is that how they got up there?
0: No, they got to New York first.
1: Okay.
0: And then from New York, they start spreading all over different manufacturing companies. And the study goes, like, now we are all over. There's like over 8 million Puerto Ricans in the world, mm-hmm. and 3.5 Puerto Ricans in the island.
1: So was your grandfather flown in on Pan Am? By one trip?
0: No. My grandfather was a fisherman over there in Ponce, Puerto Rico.
1: And what do you do?
0: I just retired from the U.S. Army.
1: Good.
0: And I'm taking care of my wife. My wife with Alzheimer's. And that's what I'm doing.
1: All right. Did you start up in the Northeast and migrate? Did you snowbird down to Florida?
0: Yeah, exactly. They start spreading all over. That's how it went.
1: So, did you hear my story about my Puerto Rican facilitator that was stealing from us?
0: Mechanic?
1: Yeah. Do you have any advice for me on how to handle that situation better next time?
0: We can talk about off the air.
1: No, this is an open show. We're on the air. We want our listeners. We're a family.
0: One thing you can do with him, it is just, I don't know, it's a little difficult because he's been too many years already working with you guys. You know, he's...
1: Well, we got rid of him, but I was just saying, like, next time, how do I be a little smarter and avoid this from happening? If I have a Puerto Rican that I put in power.
0: Well, I can curse, because there's some words I can tell him flat out, and he will stop up automatically.
1: Okay.
0: That's why I said the price. But I got another issue. I got a 1984 Chevy El Camino for sale.
1: Of course.
2: Yes.
0: And guess what is that? It is in Puerto Rico.
1: There you go. Thank you, Obed. Y'all have a good one. 800-800-7234. 800-800-RADIO.
2: He wanted to sell his El Camino in Puerto Rico.
3: One more thing.
1: He wasn't taking the bait. He wasn't going where I was trying. I was trying to get him to go into how to coach me into wrangling Puerto Rican mechanics.
3: Right.
1: Because you know it would have been funny as hell. Right. But I just couldn't get him to hook up.
2: No.
1: He was just thinking about that El Camino too much.
3: Oh, yeah. I got to get him to the El Camino.
1: What have you got in the news, boss?
3: We have, actually, speaking of an American Airlines jet, going to Puerto Rico, believe it or not, from DFW Airport, delayed over an hour and a half. You ever locked your keys out of your car? Or maybe you locked yourself out of your house?
1: Yes.
3: Ever happened? Imagine if you're the pilot and you realize you locked the cockpit door and you're on the outside.
4: Oh.
3: This happened to American Airlines
4: really?
3: This week. Took them an hour and a half to get in. How did they get back in that door? Did they kick it in? Did somebody find the key? Nope. They had mechanics and technicians climb through the cockpit window.
4: Oh.
3: And we have a photo. Do we have a photo of that?
1: Wait.
3: Yeah, there it is.
1: Yeah. Question. Are they on the ground in Puerto Rico?
3: No, they're on the ground at DFW Airport.
1: Okay.
3: On the way to Puerto Rico. Trying to get there anyway.
1: I was wondering if you were going into a Puerto Rican mechanic on the airplane.
3: No. Anyway, they tried to, you can see the photo at jcwshow.com where our stream is. And there they are climbing through the cockpit window. How embarrassing. Jerry Seinfeld may have predicted the actual problem, though, with this cut number two.
5: Are there keys to the plane? Do they need keys? Maybe that's what those delays on the ground are sometimes. You're just sitting there at the gate. Maybe the pilot's just up there in the cockpit going, oh, I don't believe this. They tell you it's something mechanical because they don't want to come on the PA system. Ladies and gentlemen, we're going to be delayed here on the ground for a little while. I left the keys to the plane in my apartment. See, the technicians all running underneath the plane. You think they're servicing it, but they're actually looking for, like, the magnet hider key under the wing. Maybe he left it there somewhere.
3: Well...
2: What's crazy, too, is there was a bunch of English soccer fans that were around there chanting that he lost his keys, too. This is crazy.
3: Whose keys are these?
2: And then when they found out whose keys they were, they started chanting again.
3: Oh.

0: English just love chanting about anything.
1: They really do. How do they organize that? Everybody all of a sudden knows exactly what to say.
0: It's a college atmosphere. That's that's really what it is. Okay. And so Americans are starting to realize, oh, okay, we just act like we're at a college football game. And that's what's
2: going
0: on.
2: Cannot answer.
0: Okay. Oh, damn.
2: Okay. Anybody in the room, name one U.S. World Cup team player.
1: Player?
2: Yeah.
1: Well, come on.
2: Nope. You?
3: Juan Luis Guardado.
2: Right. Me? Nobody.
1: Nobody.
2: Pre-K. Do you know any World Cup? Oh, he's not behind. Yeah, he is. Pre-K. Yeah. Anyway, so when we win this whole thing, it's going to be so funny.
0: Okay, that's not going to happen, though.
2: When we win this whole thing.
1: Okay.
2: And everybody's like, oh, I'm so proud. I'm so excited
1: America.
2: And everything. And they don't even know how to spell soccer. They don't know one person on
1: right.
2: the team.
1: Yeah. That's true.
2: I think we're going to do good.
0: Yeah, I agree. I think Sweet 16, maybe Elite 8. That's what I call it. They have different names. It's the Final 8, quarterfinal.
2: 8 years ago, we went to Elite 8, didn't we?
0: Correct. 2002. That's the furthest.
2: Oh.
0: When they beat Mexico in the Sweet 16, which was an amazing game.
1: And where do these players come from? Were they
2: Puerto Rico.
0: Barely Americans.
1: Barely Americans.
0: Yes. Not a lot of them are. I mean, they've had a stint in America.
1: Okay. They've landed here.
0: Yes.
1: Okay.
0: Although there's Freeman is a his you would know this, John.
2: What?
0: Antonio Freeman. Remember him? Wide receiver?
2: No.
0: NFL?
2: No.
0: His son.
2: Antonio Brown, I remember.
0: No. Okay. It's a little bit before you're really focused on the NFL.
2: Okay.
0: Yeah. His son is one of the better strikers on the team, and he scored a goal. There's starting to be some more, you know, famous types of players that their kids are actually starting to get into soccer. So, because that's what it'll take.
2: Crab, good morning, Southern California. What's up?
4: Good morning, John. You guys are looking good this morning. I guess you wanted to celebrate Gay Pride Month for that shirt you're wearing because it hurts my eyes, dude.
0: Boy.
2: Wow.
0: Damn.
2: Well, first of all, I don't think it's Gay Pride Month. Second of all, this is my Sugar Hill Gang shirt, the original rap artist. It's what drug me into the culture.
5: First and still the best.
2: 77 is my guess.
5: Yeah.
2: Yeah. And I was, you know, you see those stupid little ads on YouTube, on Facebook, and this T-shirt thing, and I saw the Sugar Hill Gang T-shirt, and I bought it. And Crab now is claiming that I'm a homosexual because I'm wearing a lollipop-looking shirt.
5: Well, Crab ought to know.
2: Ooh. See,

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2: Tell you what, if it's Saturday morning, must be time for the John Clay Wolf Show. Here we are, your Uncle Bobbo, in a different big chair, a taller.
3: You are a bit taller.
2: Big chair.
4: But you look mighty nice.
2: My friend J.D. Ryan's right here on my right.
4: Good morning, Bob.
2: And we are fully staffed. The Colonel, Mike Turley's here with us.
5: What is up?
2: And DJ Pre-K's on location.
6: Holla back. That. I'm in the party, baby. Let's
2: wait for
6: go.
2: That, brother.
5: Pre-K's going to be in the chat room all day reporting live. I'm watching y'all.
4: Oh, is he really?
5: Yes. And right. The archives, too.
6: Yeah, for sure. We got some throwback clips that we're going to get to. I mean, it's 20 years.
2: It's
6: we got to celebrate. It's a celebration.
4: It's a celebration. Very, very lovely.
2: Celebrate your times. Come on.
4: I got a question for you. You've been known to drink occasionally back in the old days. Did you ever meet a famous person when you were too drunk to meet him? Can you think of any story where you
2: met? Yeah.
4: I know you've met a ton of people.
2: Probably.
4: What?
2: Probably a time or two. Sammy Kershaw was an up-and-coming singer when I was pretty young in radio, 91, 92.
4: No, she's beautiful.
2: Right?
4: Yeah.
2: And I brought the stage. I opened the stage every Saturday night at a place called the Rusty Spur.
4: I remember it.
2: In Marlow, Oklahoma.
4: Yep.
2: And we got pretty good groups. And I met all those guys. And Sammy Kershaw was a cocky little man.
4: He really was, man.
2: He really was.
4: I met him, too, and he kicked over a chair, and he's angry. He's just an angry little ball of anger, fur.
2: Right.
4: Yeah.
2: And I wasn't just spit-firing or anything, but what happened, I took my friend Patty.
4: Yep.
2: And he brought his girlfriend, okay?
4: Okay.
2: And his girlfriend wound up on the bus with the bass player and left town, not to be seen for like 4 months.
4: Wow.
2: And he was mad about it. And I was explaining to Sammy, like, hey, you think you can get my friend's girlfriend out of that bus? Oh, man, it just land where it lands, man. It is what it is, you know.
4: Gotcha. Well, the reason I ask is there's a funny story this week. Kelsey, Travis Kelsey, he talked about meeting Jimmy Buffett. Now that would just be on cool, right?
2: Right.
4: Unless you're too drunk to remember who you met. He mistook Jimmy Buffett for a different Buffett character.
2: Oh.
4: And back in the studio, if you guys could play cut number 13, that'd be great.
5: Actually, I'm going to play it right now.
4: Oh, you're doing it. Oh, I'm sorry.
7: A guy comes up and says, Buffett's here. He wants to meet you. I'm like, that's big money. I am way too hammered to say hello to this guy. I started talking finances. Shake his hand, and man, we have the best conversation I've ever had in my life. The man is literally smiling from ear to ear. I'm thinking I'm going to be rich here soon. He's going to invite me in to buy his investments. And he starts telling this story in high school when he picked up the guitar for the first time. And I was like, no way! Warren Buffett played the guitar? And then got tapped on the shoulder because he had to go sing Margaritaville.
2: Wow, old Buffett.
4: You bad being so drunk you don't even know which Buffett you're meeting.
2: Yeah.
4: Dear Lord, that's
2: fun. That's the kind of music for this time of year right here. We are in an interesting spot. This is...
4: Where are we?
2: The Gas Monkey Ice House.
4: Gas Monkey Ice House.
2: And we have several
4: alternate
2: names for doing it. What's our... It's our anniversary.
4: John always calls it the Ass Monkey Gas House.
2: Gas Ice, yeah.
4: Yes.
2: That's confusing.
4: For the big 20th anniversary party.
2: 20th anniversary of the John Clay Wolf Show. Big announcement's coming today.
4: It is in just about an hour.
2: You know what it is?
4: I don't know what it is. Nobody will tell me anything.
2: Come on.
5: The only person who knows
4: is... think
5: is,
4: I'm getting fired. Yeah. Nobody tells you anything.
2: You know what it is?
5: No, but John knows, and he's not here yet.
4: Well, he's not
5: so
4: here.
5: So that's not a good sign.
4: No, we have a really good story as to why he's not here, by the way.
5: Oh, I'm sure there is.
4: Yes.
5: It's very Curb Your Enthusiasm type. But, yeah, you know what else is going to be out here at the Ice House?
4: What you got?
5: The F6.
4: Oh, yes.
5: Yes.
4: Really?
5: I've been waiting. I've never seen it.
4: I've seen
5: it all over social media.
4: Yeah, but AI cars, you never know if those are real.
5: To see it in person, that's going to be the fun part. So.
4: Do we get to drive it around?
5: Well, I don't know. You got to ask John about that.
4: Okay.
2: Yeah, we need to drive it, man.
5: Huh?
2: We need to drive it, man.
5: You think so?
2: Drive to Hurricane Harbor, man.
4: Last time I talked to him, John had
2: the copper tone on you.
4: Driven it.
2: I say.
5: Oh, that's right. John hasn't driven it yet either.
4: So I don't think
2: is that right?
5: Yeah.
2: That's not fair.
5: No, he needs to drive it.
2: What kind of deal is this?
5: You know what? There's actually folks out here right now. I'm surprised.
2: It's nice to see you guys.
5: Yes, thank you guys for
4: coming out.
5: Braving the earliness here.
4: Oh, there he is.
5: Hey, there he is.
4: Ladies and gentlemen.
2: Yo-ho. Yo-ho.
4: By the way, if you want to see all this going on, go to jcwshow.com. It's jcwshow.com. Right there on the front page, you'll be able to see the YouTube stream.
5: Hey,
4: you'll be able to talk to the guys in the chat room. They're all talking.
2: There's dogs barking.
4: There's in there. Crabs in there.
1: There's a dog. I'm way too low. Way too low. In my headphones. Good morning, everybody. Are we live?
4: Yes.
5: Yes, we are live.
1: Ticket. This is why I'm late.
5: Oh, that's a long. Did you go to CVS? That looks like a CVS receipt.
1: Walmart. I'd like to return it. Bring me up just a little bit. Check. Yeah, that sucked.
4: You got stopped.
1: No, I got stopped. But I said,
4: let me guess.
1: I looked at the guy. I said, do you ever listen to 92.5? No.
4: Oh, shit.
1: Do you ever listen to my show? African-American fellow, I could tell. I mean, K104, sure.
4: Yeah.
1: 92.5, I didn't have it.
4: Maybe not.
1: But a lot of times, you know, I was hoping he'd be a radio listener. He was not. I said, I told him, hey, dude, we got a 20th show reunion today. I'm running late. I need to go right now. Please do me a favor. He said, hold on. He went right back to his motorcycle, pressed the ticket, printed it out, and handed it to me. It was the fastest ticket of all time.
4: Wow. There you go. Give him a shout-out on the air.
2: So that's nice.
1: What kind of shout-out? Well, he's not going to hear it.
2: Right.
1: Because we're not on K104.
5: Well, you know.
4: But you told him what channel it was going to be on.
1: Yeah. Well, I mean, he could have given me a warning.
4: Care.
1: He could have given me a warning.
4: Yeah.
2: What did he get you for?
4: So many.
1: 82 and a 75.
4: Oh.
5: That's not bad.
2: Really?
1: And I've had a legit story.
5: Yeah, he should have. It's the vehicle you're driving.
4: That's not even 10 over.
1: The vehicle I'm driving does not help.
4: No, it does not.
5: You want to tell everybody what you're driving?
1: It's just that red Suburban, but it's just very.
4: It stands out.
1: It stands out.
4: Yeah.
1: Like a sore penis.
5: What's that?
1: We have a big show announcement today at 9:06. We are going to unveil if we are staying or going and where we're going. And I can promise you it's not just some...
4: radio hype.
1: No.
4: Big time radio hype.
1: No, it's not just radio hype.
4: Radio people are so good at that game.
1: What game?
4: The game of telling people one thing and it being nothing. Like, did you hear what Jim said Friday afternoon? That's right.
1: Jim says Susie's a whore.
4: No.
1: And she's got chlamydia.
4: We can't even repeat what Jim said, but he'll be gone. Then he's gone the next week. Of course, Jim is on vacation. You know, so nobody. And then you get all the listeners. Bring Jim back. Bring Jim back. And then we heard you, listeners. Jim will be back Monday morning. Thank
1: you. When y'all got canceled off Russ Martin.
4: Yeah.
1: You didn't have any goodbye party, did you?
4: No.
1: It was like by gunpoint.
4: I was getting the show ready on a Friday afternoon. They walked in at 1 o'clock when the head of the network, the head of the radio station, and the head of CBS radio walked by my door. I went, we're done. There's no other reason for those guys to be walking down the hall right now, and we were.
1: Here's what I would tell you, listeners. 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
4: going?
1: Can find us after today.
5: So, Bobo, you got to turn your computer off. There you go.
1: Yeah, Bob.
4: 20 years.
1: I'm not prepped, obviously. I'm speeding, and I was resting.
4: Right. We have other things we can talk about.
2: You landed just fine.
1: Did I?
2: Yeah.
4: You did a great job.
1: Yeah, I saw the F6 Ferrari pulling out of the trailer out of there. And then the fire chicken's supposed to be here. And I called my just something hit me on the way after the speeding ticket driving over here.
4: After
1: I was like, just let's call in touch and make sure he's en route and everything's fine.
4: Right.
1: Forgot.
5: They forgot to do it?
1: The front spoiler had a chip on it, so they decided yesterday was a good day to take the front spoiler off and get it painted.
4: Oh, dear God.
1: So I said, is it painted? So I've got three of them on the phone, the body shop guy, the shop foreman. I'm like, what is the status of the car at this moment?
4: Right now.
1: Well, it's ready. How long will it take you to put it together? 15 minutes? Okay, well, then get up.
4: Do it.
1: Put it together, and we'll see you here in just a little bit. So mild of a speeding ticket, him getting arrested or pulled over or broke down or wrecked, The fire chicken will be here this afternoon, highly publicly displayed as well.
5: Or no, about 2 hours.
2: You're having a day, man.
1: We're at Gas Monkey Ice House in Dallas, Texas. Yeah. Good morning, America. Glad you're tuned in. Now, I hear your music. Does that mean we're fixing
5: to
1: get a break?
5: Yes, we are. It's coming up as Dial Deal.
1: 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Lightning round's coming up. Give us year, make, model, miles, average, rough, or clean condition. And I think I'll be able to take your call to the air. I'm going to hand this to IT Rob right now and let him hook it up. My name is John Clay Wolf. This is our final show right here the way this is going to be. And at 9:06 this morning, Central, we're going to make the announcement of where we're going and how. And the reason I'm waiting till then is because that's when a lot more affiliates come on.
4: Cool.

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1: John Clay Wolf, 20 years on the air. Remember that time you got me drunk and took me out on that trail and got me stuck in that creek and then knocked me over and gave me road rash all over my body and then pushed me out on stage to perform at your barn that night? Either way, 20 years is a milestone. And may you have, no, not 20 more, 5 more years. That's a good run. Congratulations, buddy.
2: That's a good cut. When did I get Corolla to do that? That's funny.
3: Sometime in the last 10 days.
2: I do remember when I got him drunk and took him out on a motorcycle and he wrecked out in a river and was covered in mud.
3: I've seen
2: and
3: pictures.
2: Then he right before the show that we had. That's what friends do.
3: Culture shock for Mr. Corolla.
2: You know what the difference is between a friend and a buddy?
4: What is the difference, John, between a friend and a buddy?
2: A buddy goes out and tells you about a BJ.
4: Okay.
2: A friend brings you one back.
4: Brings you back. Okay.
2: Connor.
5: Yes, sir.
2: This guy was my old Ford rep in Vernon, Texas. Do you still work for the Ford Motor Company?
5: I do work for the Ford Motor Company. So I was the Ford rep for John Clay Wolf when he was a Ford dealer back in the day. And so now I work up in Kansas City, but I heard John was celebrating 20 years on the radio down here at Gas Monkey in the Colony, Texas. So I would not miss it. It's Saturday morning cartoons for adults. I love it, and I've been with John this whole time.
2: You've made a lot of our stuff in the past. I appreciate it. I mean, I remember like when we had our car show out in Walnut, I saw you out there.
3: Yeah,
5: I brought my 85 Bronco down there. You know, we had a good time, a lot of cars and bikes. I love what they're doing down in Walnut Springs. It's going to be the Sturgis of North Texas, which is so cool. I think we really need that in the DFW area, and it's getting people from across the country to come and join us.
2: They are. Your car collection... But didn't you say you have a handful, like Bronco?
5: I do have. So I got an 85 Bronco. I've got an old Woody wagon. I've got some T-Birds. I've got a Mustang.
2: Okay, T-Birds, Ford. Mustang's a Ford. A Woody is not a Ford, or is it?
5: Country Squire Station wagon.
2: Because I was thinking, since you're a Ford man, everything in your collection's got to be a Ford.
5: Everything's got to be a Ford. Yeah, I get fired. Yeah, I don't want to do that. That'd be bad.
2: Speaking of Kansas City, do y'all have cars stored in those caves up there?
5: Yeah, they do. So Ford uses this cave system. It's crazy. You can look
2: crazy,
5: it up online.
2: It's like a city underground. And Hunt built this in the 60s, I think.
4: Where is it?
2: Kansas City.
5: Yeah, it's across from the Ford plant in Kansas City. And they used it to store Mavericks a long time ago. Huh? And then now what they use is transit vans. They install a bunch of accessories there. But it's actually where Disney keeps their films, like the actual original films, because it's 65 degrees year-round in this place. It's awesome.
2: You've been in there?
5: Oh, I have. Yeah, Miles. There's a post office in there. There's roads. There's signs because people get lost.
2: It's underground, JJ.
4: So this is a cave they built, or this is a cave that was already there and they've used?
2: It's definitely finished out as concrete. I don't know, but this has been there. I think his vision was to
4: build this,
2: create some city underground.
5: It was a limestone mine.
2: Okay,
5: and so they cleared out all the limestone. They're like, well, how can we still make more money? Obviously, the Hunt family owns the Chiefs.
2: Yep.
5: And so if there's money to be made, they're going to figure out how to do it, right? And not just through Patrick Mahomes. Like, they're getting it all kinds of different ways.
2: It's pretty cool. Well, thanks for coming all the way down, man. Thanks
5: of course,
2: John.
5: Thank you, sir.
2: Good to see you.
6: So where did he come down to? Where are we at?
2: We're at Gas Monkey Ice House in Dallas, Texas. This is our 20-year of broadcasting on the radio. It's literally... like, I was figuring it out. It's 3 days off of the day that I started this mess 20 years ago.
4: 20 years.
6: Damn.
4: Look how far you've come, Johnny.
2: And then today it's all over. But we're gonna announce the show's future.
4: I'm so sad.
2: 9:06 today.
6: What are you going to do with JD now?
4: First of all, I'm going to sleep in.
6: Is that the first thing you're going to do?
4: Saturday morning, I'm going to sleep in. Then 4th of July is next week, and then I got travel plans every Saturday, really, for the next 6 weeks.
6: Really?
4: Yeah, it's going to be a lot of fun. I'm going to do things I haven't been able to do, which is travel on Saturdays. We work Monday through Friday, and then normally Friday, I wrap things up. But now I'm going to travel. I got a trip planned to Mexico. We have one in California. That's going to be in July.
6: Nice. Yeah. Some beach. So you're going to do some beach time.
4: Beach time, East Loma Mujeres. We're going the week after the 4th of July. So
6: nice.
4: It's going to be very exciting. I can't wait.
6: What about you, Bobo?
7: Oh, man, you know. I'll probably continue to hang around Walnut Springs on the weekends.
4: Okay. And I know Pre-K's got a tour scheduled.
7: I'm beginning to like it down there.
4: For your new CD release.
7: Right.
6: And, yeah, I'm going to be slinging CDs, and I'm probably going to have to go back to selling weed, man. I'm going to be broke.
4: you mean?
8: No, your CD is going to sell.
4: By the way, if you want to buy one of his CDs, he has the box with him today.
7: Well, okay. PK, it's like we always say, if you can't sell guns and dope in Azle, Texas, you probably shouldn't even try.
9: I know that's right.
7: Right.
10: So PK's got a bunch of classics, I guess, flashback clips right. that he's...
8: He does. Do you want to burn all that now?
10: Well, no, we've got five, okay. basically. So one an hour. Top five clips from 20 years. Well, it's really not 20 years. How far did you go back?
9: You know, I've been with the show for around, what, 9 or 10 years? So about my tenure. You know, I pick moments that I really remember, you know, that I felt stood out.
8: Did Bobo help you with some deep, deep stuff?
9: We got some deep stuff.
8: Like the Vernon?
9: We don't have the Vernon stuff. See, no. Yeah, we didn't pull no Vernon stuff.
7: Oh, we got
9: no, that's
7: old,
9: that's
7: old, that old stuff from Vernon.
8: You do have it today?
7: No.
8: Oh, okay.
7: No.
10: He's got it. It's there somewhere.
8: Okay.
10: Well, it's just not here.
7: We just got to find the right channel to play.
4: This is from the chat, by the way. JCWshow.com, our YouTube chat. John and the crew, hate to see you go. I work as a cop down south of you.
8: Maybe you wouldn't give me a ticket this morning.
4: I would make an arrest, and when I'd make an arrest on Saturday mornings, the crooks and I would have a great time listening as we drove him to jail. So that's very nice.
8: Hey, I got the ticket. I was in Pennsylvania yesterday, and a guy pulled me to the side and said, my dad listens to you every Saturday morning from prison.
4: Oh, God.
10: Oh.
8: Will you please take a picture with me so I can send it to my dad in prison? So shout out to dad in prison this morning. Good to see you.
9: Oh, yeah, that's all right, dad.
8: Your son's going to be going to be bringing you a photo. What do you got?
7: That'll make his day.
10: Pre-K, which let's do an archive here. So some flashback clips. Number five, you want to do the BC Powder one?
9: What
10: was that?
9: Okay. Look, I remember this was like whenever I was still an intern, and this is when I really got an idea of just how crazy y'all could get. Whenever, you know, I used to go out and grab John's, you know, little hangover kit, little BC Powder, little water, all that, his coffee. And, man, one day we just pushed it to the limit of how you could consume BC Powder with Bobo.
8: Well, the idea was... Well, do I set up the idea?
10: Well, you set it. Yeah, you can go ahead and set it up. Go ahead. That's fine.
8: The idea was, like Ozzy, we were talking about Ozzy snorting ants in that Motley
4: right,
8: Crue
4: right,
8: movie.
4: Correct.
8: And I was drinking more back then.
4: Yeah.
8: We'll just call it what it was.
4: Probably.
8: So I always had BC powder on me because that's the best hangover cure that I knew of.
4: Boom.
8: And... Bob was saying, we can snort this, you can snort that. Ozzy can snort ants, I can snort ants. I was like, show me how to snort. And we got BC powder and lined it out on the deal like drugs.
4: Yeah.
8: And Bobo railed it, and it put him on the ground. Let's go. I want to hear this. It's been a while.
11: Are you going to do that BC powder? Are you going to keep everybody waiting?
7: There you go.
11: I want to buy it. I do want to buy it. And if you're sure it's safe, I'll get it. But go to givemethevin.com. What state are you in right now?
7: Dog.
8: Oh, he's doing business.
7: Dog, I said. Dog. Dog. Hey.
11: Okay.
7: So bad.
11: You okay, man?
10: God, I'll never...
4: Burned.
10: I mean, just his reaction to it, slapping the table, just falling over. Oh, and you're doing business. You're taking calls.
8: Oh, yeah. And he's over there, his nose bleeding, his eyes bloodshot.
7: It hurts so bad.
4: Didn't it hurt for like a week or two afterwards?
7: I was stopped up.
4: Yeah, for
7: days.
8: We put that clip on YouTube, and they made us delete it, and they wrote us up for it because they said it was like they thought you were doing real drugs.
10: Well, it looked like it.
8: It definitely looked like it.
10: How big of a pile was that?
9: It was a good cut.
10: Yeah.
7: In parlance, I would say it was probably about 9 inches long.
9: God.
4: And they were videotaping it, so...
7: At least a half an inch wide.
4: You really did it.
10: Oh,
7: it
10: yeah.
7: It was a full packet.
8: Keith in Louisiana.
12: Hey, John.
8: Keith.
12: Got one you might
8: hey,
12: like.
8: Hey, Keith in Louisiana. Yeah, you got a tooth. I see it. That's why I took your call. 2015 Yamaha 450. There's nothing sexier than buying an old, wore-out dirt bike on the radio.
12: Not John. I bought it. It had less than 100 hours on it. I've had it 2 or 3 years, and it's never been out of my yard. It's never been muddy.
4: Yo.
8: Why did you buy it then?
12: Because I have 155 acres in Mississippi, and I figured they would be hard to get before long. That was when the communists and Biden were in charge. And,
8: I understand. So the communists were going to take your motorcycles away?
12: No, yep. I just figured you wouldn't be able to buy stuff like that anymore. You know, the motorsports, they were coming down on, you know, the feds. And so I bought it.
8: So some people buy ammo in fear of the commies taking, the libs taking your guns away.
4: I did.
8: But Keith from Louisiana goes out and buys dirt bikes to protect himself.
4: That's America,
8: yeah,
4: buddy.
8: Yeah.
4: Happy
12: but I started racing motocross in 74, John, so we come from common roots. So I figured you might enjoy this one.
8: Well, I am pretty biked up right now. I see your $5,000 on the price. I'm not saying it's too high. That's a retail number. You will get it. I'd put it on Facebook Marketplace, and you'll get it sold. I mean, because the new, that thing costs $10,000.
12: Hey, listen to us, John, before you go. You need some place to ride where there's not rocks. I have this 155 acres in Mississippi. You ought to come. Beautiful.
8: All right.
12: Good shade.
8: Hey, stand out there by the gate right next to that one-eyed dog barking, and just I'll be there about 1 o'clock.
10: Uh-huh.
8: My name's John Clay Wolf. I buy cars on radio for America's Best Car Buyer. 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Be right back. We're Gas Monkey Ice House. Come down and see us.
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0: Gosdell, congratulations on your 20th anniversary. We're all very proud of you and everything you've achieved, and I know that you ain't done yet. All right, love you, brother.
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2: 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Remember the Jaguars on that video we did where we bought all those old Jaguars from that Arab dude named Abdullah?
3: Those were cool.
2: And it was like we were a couple Israelis negotiating over a dime in the desert. Yes.
3: Yeah.
2: He wanted to sell me another one. And I, you know how good coaches match the pitcher to the batter?
4: Uh-huh.
2: So I was like, I don't want to do this again to myself.
4: You didn't do this.
2: You don't know what I did, do you?
4: I have a feeling. Go ahead.
2: So, hey, man, you know, I want to sell you Lexus. Da, da, da. I was like, yeah, I'm busy. I'm going to send you the name of my guy.
4: Uh-huh.
2: So I sent him Abdullah. I had Abdullah call Abdullah.
3: Oh, great.
4: How does that work?
3: Is there audio
2: on this? It was like that Stern bit where they had two Chinese deals where they called two Chinese restaurants and delivered takeout and stuck the phones together. I don't have a clip of it, damn it, but I can tell you that my Abdullah wrote back, "My people embarrass me."
4: No.
2: He's like they just too. He said he's Palestinian, and I don't know. He said seems like a nice guy though, but he was just like, what'd he write back? Damn, Arabs love to negotiate, especially with other Arabs. I hate our people. And that's from our Abdullah.
4: But that's smart of you. I've done that before too. I'm not kidding you. So
2: right. How do I hit this curveball? Let me find somebody that throws curveballs.
4: I made this mistake. So we have an Asian guy who works at the office, Brian Lee. Really good buyer.
2: Is that the guy that died?
4: No. Okay. That was Michael
2: Chin
4: or something like that. Yeah. Anyway, so customer comes in, Porsche, great car. He's Asian. I'm like, we're having real problems.
2: He's an Asian.
4: We're having problems getting this deal closed. Guy's English wasn't really great. I was like,
2: was he a too high?
4: Oh yeah.
2: Okay.
4: And so
2: in our case, too low, right?
4: Yeah. And so I'm like, all right, well,
5: I like the car, but it's too high.
4: Let me call Brian up and hey, Brian. He's a really cool guy.
2: Like, we need to bring you in as a pinch hitter.
4: Yes. I was like, the guy's...
2: I'll give you $50 to close down this too high, and you're a too high. Let's roll.
4: And so I get... He goes, well, what's his name? And I read the name. He goes, oh, no. That's not... He's not the same Asian I am.
2: Oh.
4: I'm like, oh, there's different Asians. I didn't know this. Mm-hmm. So he was Vietnamese, and you can tell by the last name and stuff. He goes, but I'll still do it. I'll still handle it. And he did. He closed them out.
2: Yeah.
4: So, yeah. But you got to be careful, because they're not... Everybody's
2: the same. You should have recorded it.
4: Oh,
2: it'd have been great.
4: Yeah, and the time of, I don't think about it.
2: There's
4: but.
2: So many things we should do. Florida News. Good morning, Florida. Let's rag on your state. That's what we're here for, is to make.
6: And now, from North America's own land down under, it's time for Sunshine State News with your certified lifeguard, J.D. Ryan.
7: The Villages, you heard of the Villages, kind of a swingers paradise.
8: Oh,
7: Florida
8: yeah.
7: man in the 70s started his own neighborhood Viagra co-op and is accused of selling thousands of dollars worth of Viagra to all his buddies, all his friends, almost everybody in the retirement community. Now he faces up to a year in federal prison, but he's very popular in the Villages. Cut number 8, Mike.
9: A 77-year-old man who lives in the Villages was arrested by the feds, accused of having thousands of dollars worth of illegal pills used to treat erectile dysfunction. As West News' Michelle Meredith reports, there is outrage in the Villages.
10: Needless to say, cancer has become somewhat of a folklore legend in the Villages.
11: It won't hold up in court.
12: Man's just trying to do a girl a favor.
13: You hope they don't release any names?
14: No, they don't know how to release any names. That's all private, you know.
10: Kinser is facing a charge that could lead to a year-long stint in federal prison, which leaves his legions of fans even more confused than why he was arrested in the first place.
15: The fake Viagra tycoon.
7: He's made a lot of money.
15: Making money in the Villages.
7: You know, they steal a lot of things in Florida. They steal police cars. They steal ambulances. They've stole tow trucks before. But one thing you don't want to try to steal would be a helicopter. A Florida man, not a pilot, by the way, accused of trying to steal a

0: crash. First responders, they worked to put those two victims into the helicopter while this other guy that was involved in the crash actually tried to steal the chopper. He was identified as Riley Ferrer and then arrested and charged with resisting an officer and burglary.
1: He also asked,
2: what was the guy's name?
1: Ferrer. F-E-R-R-E-R.
2: That's his last name or first name?
1: That's his last name. Riley is his first name.
2: Is that a white, I mean, just a white, just regular guy?
1: Just a crazy
2: guy. So is he a crazy old Vietnam helicopter pilot?
1: Well, I don't know if you think he's crazy or not, because he said the reason he crashed his truck, which is the first thing he did before he tried to steal the helicopter, was because he saw the Antichrist on the side of the road.
2: Well, that happens.
1: Yeah, I know. But that's
2: especially. But I have flown a helicopter assisted.
1: I have.
2: And I understand that. I mean, did this guy have helicopter skills?
1: No.
2: Okay, so he was fixed to kill everybody.
1: Yeah, kill everybody.
2: All right.
1: Exactly.
2: Right.
1: Yeah. You might get away with stealing an ambulance, but you will not get away with stealing a helicopter.
2: No, you're just not going to get away. You're going to die.
1: You're going to die right there on the spot. You won't go any. You won't go far. They'll find you.
3: Well, people have done it with planes, too, right?
1: Yeah, people have done, yes, that is true, too.
2: Was that last week, like Juneteenth?
1: Yes.
2: I can't think of a good joke out of that.
1: That's probably a good thing, actually, now that I think about it.
3: I mean,
4: you know what the difference is? He's a Texan. He's the accidental racist.
2: You know what the difference is between Juneteenth and St. Patty's Day?
1: What is the difference, John, between Juneteenth and St. Patty's Day?
2: Everybody on St. Patty's Day wants to be Irish.
1: Boom, ba boom, boom.
4: He's not a hater. He's a Texan. He's the accidental racist.
3: Ladies and gentlemen, he'll be here all day long.
1: Ladies and gentlemen.
3: So bad.
1: Yeah, I'd give up on that comedy career.
3: Yeah. Is that you're going to be your stand-up routine?
2: I'm trying to get kicked off before we make our big announcement.
3: Oh, no. Well, that's coming up here in about, 5 minutes, so.
2: Oh, yeah, this next segment, 9:06, we're going to make our big announcement. We're here at Gaspakee Ice House, Dallas, Texas, live. Come on down. Grab some food. Grab some beer. The F6 is out there. The fire chicken is on its way.
1: Cool.
2: And bring your cars. Philip, put them in the parking lot right here. There's a perfect place for a pop-up car show, lack of better term.
3: We'll buy a car, too.
2: Of course.
3: For sure.
2: We'll always buy a car.
3: Bring it out.
2: Bring your wife. Bring your kids. How much for the children? How much for the camels? How much for the women? How much for the children?
1: What?
2: AI. How's our AI thing working? Is it when I looked at it, it's doing better.
3: Yeah, it's getting better. There's times where it's just wacko.
1: Way off. But, yeah.
2: You know, it's like Downsy.
3: Yeah. Why
1: did
3: you say that?
1: Kind of, sort of. Because I put my name at the end of everything, J.D. Ryan, at Give Me the VIN, and it perceives that as a question. Hey, how about you give us your VIN? That's not a question. It's a statement. But little things like that. But AI, there's more AI fraud. We have time?
3: Yeah.
1: There's more AI fraud in the news. An AI bot, listen to this, AI bot stole more than $264,000 in taxpayer What a shock. Funded financial aid. Here's what they did. This is the AI bot doing this. Sending ghost students to the Baltimore City Community College. They basically made up fake accounts, fake students, and then they took the financial aid. And, of course, there's no students involved.
3: Oh,
1: here's
3: wow.
1: Here's some of the audio from cyber defense professor Brian Debring at number one.
5: So scammers steal real people's identities, and they create synthetic ones. So they use those to apply and online to primarily online community college classes, the kind with no in-person requirements. And you don't have to be a programmer, identify the schools with online courses, and then apply with some particular database of already stolen identities, and continue that process until you're successful.
6: That's nutty.
1: Yeah, so AI is doing some crazy, crazy stuff. I'm sure we've all seen the videos of you just like, that didn't happen.
6: Those robots are going to kill us all.
2: I have seen some demos of AI customer service people.
3: Mm-hmm.
2: They're so good you don't know you're on them.
1: Really?
2: Yep. You don't know. And they actually tricked me. They're like, which one's real? Couldn't tell. Throwing at curveballs.
1: Yeah.
2: Couldn't tell. Pretty cool.
3: I think there's a clip. Isn't there a clip of that, too, of somebody trying to talk to a bot? And how it goes haywire here?
1: Unless you're a human trying to keep a job.
3: Yeah.
1: Actually, we do. The guy with a video went viral on Instagram. What he did is he recorded a female AI agent interviewing him for a janitor job. Something simple, right? Clearly, he enjoys messing with the AI lady. Here's cut number two.
7: How would you adjust your cleaning plan to include environmental considerations?
3: I probably wouldn't.
7: Such as water usage, being upfront is valuable. If the pay is limited, how would you prioritize your cleaning tasks to deliver the most impact?
8: I could find a child and pay them half of what I'm getting paid.

0: they think they're making a bunch of money.
1: I'm sorry, but I can't help with that.
0: Help with what?
1: Sure thing. What's on your mind today?
0: What did the guy before me say? Was he any good?
1: Unethical and not suitable for a professional discussion. Not caring much for the environment and even suggested hiring a child at half pay so they could do little work themselves.
0: Yeah, that guy sounds like he sucks.
2: Why do they make them all sound sexy, though?
3: Have you ever noticed yet? Have you ever met a Mexican with a food allergy?
4: No.
2: Oh, boy, ever. Here we go, everybody.
4: Why? Where did this go? How did we go from AI to that?
3: I was just thinking.
4: Okay, we're doing that.
3: How much time we got left?
2: You got a minute.
4: We got 2 minutes left on the air forever.
3: They're just tougher thinking. People. They're just tougher.
4: Okay. Yeah, they are. Yeah.
2: Yeah.
3: That's right. Straight up.
2: Yeah.
4: All right. Did you ever hear of peanut allergies when we were younger?
3: No.
4: No. You never heard of that. And gluten? What the hell is gluten?
3: But I've never met a Mexican with a peanut allergy.
4: Peanut allergy.
3: Call in and explain. Because
4: or gluten.
3: Or gluten. Because I just don't think. I just think they barrel through things and they don't care about all that crap. They just get their job done, take care of their families, work hard, and don't want to listen to all the crap.
2: Okay, so you think certain races can't have certain allergies? Is that what you're saying?
3: No, I think certain races make up certain allergies.
2: Oh, well, yeah. I can guarantee white folk make up a lot of allergies. I guarantee.
3: And I've also came up with a theory that run flat tires,
4: yeah.
3: You know what those are?
4: Yeah, of course.
3: Are made for the nines and the tens, the gals. That are scored like a 9 and a 10, the hot women.
4: They only get them?
3: They're the only ones that get them.
4: Why?
3: Because they don't have to change a tire because they're married rich.
4: Of course. They're married rich.
3: You got to think about all this stuff.
4: You think about
3: this. Is important. This is important.
4: What keeps
3: this
4: John
3: is the stuff time. AI can't think about. Right. That's all we have left.
4: It's true.
3: We'll be right back. We're going to add a bunch of affiliates coming back. Bobo, this will be the rerun on LA, too. 800-800-7234, 800-800. Radio, my name is John Clay Wolf. Come down to Gas Monkey Live if you're in, and not live, Gas Monkey Ice House if you're in Dallas. We are over here celebrating our 20th year. We've got a crowd here. It's good to see you. Thanks for coming in.
2: Yeah. Yeah. Start drinking.
3: Hour number one in the books, hour number two on deck. Be right back.

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1: 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I've had more in the past 30 minutes. What? I've had like 1,000 in the past 30 minutes.
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1: 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You get on the email list of our announcement I've got to make here in a minute. Yeah, this is a bittersweet deal. How much time do I have? This might take a minute.
2: I mean, you can go as long as you want if this is going to be the
1: last
2: time.
1: That's what she
2: said. If this is the last time on the air, just keep going. Screw it, you know?
3: Right.
1: Yeah, so a year ago, I made the decision to tell the networks that we were going away in a year.
3: Yep.
1: And they didn't believe us. And so, like, I don't know, around February, like, hey, are you still going to really do that in June on your 20th? I'm like, yeah. And they're like, why? And I started explaining why. And it really wasn't. I was using the I'm tired of getting up on Saturdays as an excuse.
3: Sure.
1: That really wasn't the real why. And I'm honestly not going to share the real why. It's because I'm dying of cancer. No, I'm kidding.
2: Good Lord.
1: I'm kidding. It's a bad joke. It's a terrible joke. Bad joke. The worst joke I've told ever, maybe. I'm sorry about that.
2: Oh, my gosh.
1: At least I cleaned it up immediately.
3: Yes.
1: It didn't leave that hanging. No. talk about cursing yourself.
3: Pretty brash.
1: Pretty brash. But I explained to him why. And ironically, I sent an email to a guy in one of the big networks that doesn't work there anymore. And he works at another network. And it kind of stirred this up. And it got two networks talking about it. And the deal started changing.
2: Hmm. Sure. Negotiations.
1: That was not really the plan. I mean, that's what they said the other day, like, did you just send that out like as a trick? Anyway, so we started discussing what it was that I didn't like about our deal. And they started trying to fix it. And this has been going on for 3 months. In the past 3 weeks, it's been pretty hot and heavy. But, I mean, it's been – actually, I've got some video of these negotiations that we will put together a video on our JCW show. Like, ironically, a lot of times I get these heated phone calls. The camera guys were right there with me. I was like, hey, and I had Mike on me. I was like, record this. This is pretty good stuff.
3: Fish on.
1: We're talking to Sirius. We're talking to Intercom. We're talking to iHeart. And it could be an interesting piece of video for a later date. But the bottom line is, I said, no, I'm not going to do it. I'm done. We're going to. My biggest fear that it is if we went digital, like just a digital stream, and we didn't have that hard radio clock to work against. That is what the structure of this thing. We've got to be on air at 8:06 on Saturday morning.
3: Yep.
1: It doesn't wait for us, right?
3: Right.
1: So, and when you do a podcast, which I hate that term, it's just ruined the world.
3: Yeah.
1: Because everybody's got a podcast. So you got that podcast, right? I'm like, ooh, hit him in the face.
3: No, it's not a podcast. It's a broadcast.
1: Right. You're that cross-dresser, right? Yeah. It's a broadcast.
3: Well, that part's true.
1: There's a difference. But I was like, man, if we do the weekly thing pre-recorded or podcast style, there's no way I'll make the time because I know me. And a lot of times I'm all over the country. I mean, last night I flew in from Philadelphia to be here to do this.
3: To do this.
1: And why the hell would I have rushed home if I was just podcast? Yeah.
2: You're not going to do a podcast live from Gas Monkey Ice House.
1: Or just eat right like we're doing right now.
2: Yeah.
1: I mean, you're just not going to, hey, we can kick this off.
3: We'll do it later.
1: We'll do it later. We'll pre-record next week. And that
3: we'll
1: was a problem.
3: Two.
1: Huh?
3: We'll do two.
1: Yeah, we'll do two. We'll knock two down in one day.
3: Right. Mm-hmm.
1: It'll deteriorate. There was no question about it. And the spontaneity of live radio is what makes it special. And even Sirius is like, I mean, I can get on the air and drop the F-bomb and MNF-er and say all the crazy things that I'd love to say, But it takes a lot of the art away from it. The line dance is what drew me into radio. When I'm a kid, riding with my dad to school, we're listening to Stevens and Pruitt. I don't know what year this is.
4: Mm. 1985.
1: I was born in 72. This was fourth grade. Do the math.
4: Yeah.
1: And
4: that's about right.
1: Uncle Waldo would come on at 7:27 or something every day, and we'd listen, and they'd say terribly sexual innuendo stuff. Nymphia Scooter Pie was one of the characters.
4: Yep.
1: And she was talking about stirrup pants and how she didn't like it because when she toots, it blows her shoes off. Just really stupid stuff.
4: Blows
1: That was my introduction to this. And then when I was about 16... No, 15. I'm running errands for my dad around Dallas-Fort Worth, just driving. I started listening to Howard Stern, which, you know, the first time you heard Howard Stern, you're like, what the hell is this?
2: Mm-hmm.
1: And I was shocked. That's the gist of shock radio, right?
4: Shock.
1: So I just started getting into it. And then you guys came on in Dallas, Russ Martin
4: Show.
1: And y'all were the first show to beat Stern in a market.
4: Correct.
1: And y'all were morning. No, y'all were afternoons.
4: We started mornings, and then we went to afternoons. He came to mornings.
1: And I'll tell you the truth, JD. I'd listen to y'all and try to get it, but I never quite got it.
4: Never got it.
1: It really never got under my skin.
4: Oh.
1: The comedy, the cheap humor that you produced was fine. The cheap schoolyard humor.
4: It was,
1: but,
4: no doubt.
1: But like Stern had this deep thing, subconscious thing, that he was running under the table, under the comedy, that you guys just weren't quite good enough to do.
4: Right. You're right. You're right. Stern was smart. Russ was
1: stupid.
4: Funny, stupid.
1: Yeah,
4: stupid, funny.
1: So he had this. He had two layers going.
4: Right.
1: He had cheap locker room, bad taste humor.
4: Yep.
1: But underneath it,
4: there you go.
1: Fart jokes. He was running this psychological feel that you couldn't do.
4: He was much smarter than Russ, correct.
1: So when I got hurt and I got in a wheelchair, I'm like, and when I had my bars and stuff when I was in college, I used to do a little stand-up there, and I always had the gift of gab, but I was sitting at a dinner table with a bunch of smartasses, man.
4: Sure.
1: My grandfather would sit down at the dinner table in front of the whole thing, big old long table, 20 people, and tell terribly racist jokes. Terribly racist jokes. Can I tell any?
4: No.
1: Why? Because we're on FM.
4: Right.
2: Yeah.
1: If we run podcasts, just let it all out.
4: Sure.
1: So that might be better. Because I'd like to tell some of those jokes right now.
4: Nah. The thing is with that, once you do it, there's nothing left to do. You can say some nasty word, and then what? It's much more talent to not do it.
1: I can tell one
4: dance
1: of them.
4: Around.
1: And then he
2: oh, no.
1: Of
2: here
4: course.
2: We go.
4: Here we go. Well,
1: I can tell one of them.
4: It's the end of 20 years.
1: And this isn't bad.
5: Hold on to your ears, folks.
4: Right.
1: So
4: here we go.
1: This guy, man, this is dumb. I mean, I'm 4 or 5 years old listening to this.
4: Okay.
1: But he's like, two guys are standing on the Empire State Building.
4: Okay.
1: And there's an African-American fella and this white guy. And the white guy's telling the black guy, if you jump off the building this time of night, the way the wind tunnel is coming down between the buildings, it'll bring you back up. And so the other guy's like, no way. He's like, yeah. He's like, show me. He's like, okay. So he jumps off the building. Do you already know this?
4: No.
1: Okay. He jumps off the building. He gets low to the ground. The wind picks him back up and brings him back up to the top of the Empire State Building.
4: Wow.
1: And the other guy's like, man, there's no way. There's no way. There's no way. He's like, I'll do it again. So he does it again. And then the black guy jumps off. I didn't have to say black guy. Why don't we just take that out? The other guy.
4: Erase.
1: The other guy.
4: Hey, let's start over.
1: Yeah. Well, I'll just say my right, so we'll start
4: this
1: over.
4: This is exactly why we can't
1: do this.
4: We can't do the podcast.
3: Yeah, go ahead.
1: So the other guy jumps off, and he falls to the ground and dies.
4: Sure.
1: And then the other people behind him watching says, man, that Superman's a mean son of a bitch when he's been drinking.
2: All right, yeah.
1: That's pretty good.
2: Yeah,
1: that's pretty good.
2: Yeah, it's not.
1: That's the cleanest one.
2: Yeah.
3: Yes. There's no racial undertone in that.
2: No.
3: In that setup or punchline.
4: Could have been anybody.
1: Okay.
6: He's not a hater. He's a Texan. He's the accidental racist.
1: Anyway, we get to, I get hurt. I'm in a wheelchair. What am I going to do with my career? Because I'm never supposed to walk again. I couldn't go to car auctions anymore.
4: Right.
1: And Stern's coming off the radio. He's going to XM. I'm listening to you guys in Dallas. I'm like, I can do better than that.
4: I get it.
1: That's what I thought.
4: I get it.
1: That's what I thought.
4: Yeah.
1: I'm not saying it's true. It's just what I thought. That's what I could do from a wheelchair. I got to do something for. So I talked Lindy Parr in Wichita Falls, Texas, into letting me take over Saturdays under the guise that it was going to be a car show. Straight up lied to him.
2: Oh, my God.
7: Just talk about cars.
1: I'm just going to talk about cars.
7: And there's
1: good morning, it's your local car show. And the truth is, this whole thing 20 years later is still exactly that.
7: Yep.
1: Yeah. It's not a car show.
7: No.
1: It's not as much a car show as I can jump off that building and bring me back up.
2: 10% cars.
1: Yeah.
2: You know?
1: Right. Oh, we only have 43 seconds?
2: Yeah. What? Everybody's waiting to know what's going on, but you're going to have to do it after the break here.
1: Well, these are good stories they can wait. Okay, so the lightning round is coming up. Man, that's a big ball buster, having to wait through the lightning round. Speaking of car shows.
2: No kidding.
4: It's your show. Maybe we can just power through this time.
1: Okay, so we'll take a break for a minute.
7: Yeah.
1: We'll get to the next segment.
7: There you go.
1: And I will probably tell a little bit more of this story.
7: Okay.
1: And then it probably, because the lightning round's short.
2: Yeah.
1: 2 minutes. So this is going to take a minute. So you guys get comfortable. Oh. I got something to say.
7: Have a drink.
1: I'm having to explain what the hell's going on here.
7: Yeah.
2: Can we get a drink out here for us on the table over at Gas Monkey I House, please?
1: My name's John Clay Wolf. 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We'll be right back.

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0: was that worked out.
1: Do you know I really worked hard on that, and I hated it. And I thought, I'll show him. I'm going to show John that you can't just make a jingle.
0: Right. Did you grab one girl from the office to sing a high pitched part?
1: Yeah, Wendy Hill did a high octave. Yeah.
0: That's funny.
1: She's a singing gal.
0: All right. So we're going to get back to the where we're going next story with the show.
2: I was
0: going to
2: ask you a quick question. So normally when you make a hit song, there's called residuals. You get paid for years and years and years. How much have you gotten paid so far?
0: Well, I wrote it, so I get the copyright.
2: You get the copyright.
0: I get the publishing.
2: Right.
0: But Bobo has not been paid extra for making the audio that day.
1: We've got our own deal.
2: Okay.
3: Right. I'm going to play it one more time just so you can think about the money you're missing out on.
4: You give me 10%.
2: I give you.
3: Think of all the money you could do there.
0: If he could do it for us, he could do it for you. Right. Bobo's Jingle Service. We'll be right back. My name is John Clay Wolf. Remember, Gordon Boswell Flowers. I forgot to plug those guys. Oh, yeah. They've been a 10-year sponsor around the corner or across the country. GordonBoswellFlowers.com. The best in the business. Be right back.

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3: The doctor called and said, "I'm really sorry to tell you, but your daughter has cancer. There will never be a moment in your life where you don't know if you can stand another second, if you need to sit down, if you're going to cry, if you can even take your next breath."
4: That can't be my kid that they're talking about.
5: I mean, you never think that this could be your child. It's devastating.

first time we walked in the doors of St. Jude, it was the most incredible feeling. I can't even explain it. I do believe I'm feeling stronger every day. But I knew that this was the place that my son was going to be cured.

0: come to the realization that we needed the best in the world. We knew St. Jude was the place to go.
1: You just go in it like a soldier, and cancer is the enemy, and you just fight it.

0: right away, we had someone scoop us up and say, we're going to walk you through every step.
1: There's love, there's support, there's hope waiting to surround you. And I think that that's the beautiful thing that sometimes, unfortunately, it takes a life-threatening illness to show us.
0: If there's not a solution right now, there'll be a solution when we come back. There's never anything but hope here.
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0: hope is when you never give up.
1: He's sitting in a waiting room in a hospital knowing he's going to have to get labs for his next round of chemo. And he's like, I love it here. You can't get any better than that.
0: It was very hard the first day and second day and every day after that. I didn't have my strength then, but I got it back.
2: Every day we wake up and we say thank you for the fact that we're still here and we have another month with our daughter.

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1: Hey, Derek, you've got a 70 model GTO with the Judge option. I love the Judge. On a 1 to 10, what would you score?
2: It's won 2 national awards, so probably about a 9.5.
1: That's a real one. 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
2: 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My insurance policy is right around 75 to 80.
1: Well, I've got some stuff overinsured too, dog. I know how that works.
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3: What's up, John Clay? Congratulations on 20 years of Give Me The Vin Radio. I've enjoyed it even before I met you. And now that we're friends, I realize that you have a sick sense of humor. But I like it. 20 years, it is actually a very long time. But I will tell you what, as they have always said, you have a face for radio.
4: Guess who just got back today?
5: Thanks, Rollins. Well, sorry he's not at it.
6: Good morning, Midland, Odessa. He's out there doing a car show, some lowrider thing. He's getting his inner Hispanic on in Odessa. He actually brought his lowrider out there. Okay.
7: Well, what's out here?
6: Right here, I've got the F6. His guys brought the F6. He and I share a child. We share custody of this car. I've got the title. So I'm the legal custodian at this point.
8: Okay.
6: But they did bring the child. So he's got it. His guys brought it out here. I really appreciate them bringing it out here. For you guys, come to Gas Monkey Ice House this morning. We're out by a Nebraska Furniture Mart.
1: Mm-hmm.
6: And yep. We've got the F6 sitting out front. And the fire chicken's going to be here in a minute. Because you guys, the longtime listeners, have heard all these stories about these cars that we built. And painfully, and we brought him here today to share the pain with the public.
7: Was it both about 3 years?
6: Yeah. Yeah.
7: It
6: took about 3 years to do a resto. Okay, where were we? We were talking about, I have not told anybody the truth about the actual fact about where the show is, what is next for the show yet.
1: Yep.
6: So go to jcwshow.com, click join so you can get on the mailing list. And I do see somebody in here on the thing saying that I'm going to drag this out for the next 3 hours.
8: Sure.
6: And then explain on the video that launches on YouTube at noon.
9: That's brilliant.
6: Now, that is a brilliant idea.
8: Yeah, great idea.
6: And if I would have thought about that, I probably would have done that.
10: I would have done it.
6: Because that's pretty damn smart. Right. But I'm not as smart as you, and I appreciate the idea. Where were we? We were talking about the show and the backlog of it and how it happened. So I'm in a wheelchair. I'm listening to Stern. He's leaving
8: broadcast.
6: He's going
8: radio,
6: to XM.
8: Going to satellite.
6: They replaced him with David Lee Roth. I'm listening to that. It's the biggest train wreck of all time.
8: Awful.
6: They replaced him in the West Coast with Adam Carolla. I'm like, that's pretty – he's a pretty good replacement. There's a guy up in Cleveland named Shane French, Rover, and he's basically a Stern impersonator. Now, I'm sure he won't appreciate me saying that, but he's been doing that for a long time. And I'm like – and I'm listening to you guys, J.D. Russ Martin Show.
8: Yep.
6: And then The Ticket. I was listening to The Ticket, and I was just trying to get my angle of how to do this.
8: Where do I fall?
6: So I started on the radio in Wichita Falls, Texas, masked as a car show, and immediately started getting out and comparing boob jobs to paint jobs, and the guys are looking at me like, because they paired me with a host. They didn't trust me enough to do this by myself.
8: They gave you somebody. Small,
6: yeah. Scotty Preston, God rest his soul. So when I started off my beaten path that I wasn't supposed to be doing as a car show, everybody got nervous. I'm like, hey, y'all just need to calm down. Our job is to entertain people and have listeners, not to push cars. So, da-da-da-da-da-da-da, and we go along, and this thing, I sell the dealership, move back to Fort Worth. I wanted my chance to beat you guys, JD.
8: Yep.
6: That was what I really
8: that
6: wanted to do.
8: Your goal,
6: so I started this noon show. We started a noon show up in Vernon in Wichita Falls on an AM station.
7: A daily nooner.
6: And I said, if I can beat Rush Limbaugh in this small market, on this time spot, in the ratings, then I'm good enough to – it's a signal to keep going.
8: Sure.
6: And it took about 3 months, and we beat Rush Limbaugh in the diaries up there.
8: Okay.
6: Came down here, had to do the whole thing on Big Dallas Radio, talked them into putting us on. Had to lie and say it was a car show. Gavin Spittle is the one that let me try it. And here we go again. Started the noon show on a crappy AM. Terrible, terrible crappy AM down here. And it started gaining traction. And I'm telling the network, look at what's happening. They don't care.
9: No.
6: Because they don't want me to do this. Stern embarrassed them so bad that he left the radio.
9: Oh, boy.
6: And he left terrestrial. They fired y'all over it.
9: Yep.
6: They flipped the whole thing to sports. So Tom Bigby from Philadelphia is like, let me tell you something, boy. If this is really your dream, you need to learn how to talk sports. Because we're done with hot talkers.
9: Right.
6: It's over. It'll never happen again. And that's your only thing. So I get with Bruce Gilbert, who's a big sports thing, and he sees what I'm putting down. He's like, you can do this, but you're going to have to go to sports. And I was like, man, I just don't want to do sports. I mean, sports is fine, but I want to do what – I want to give people that feeling that I felt when I was 15 years old listening to Stern when I first got my license. I want to give them that feeling that Stevenson Pruitt was putting out when I was – fourth grade,
9: sure.
6: Listen to the radio. That's what I want to do. McAfee's actually doing a pretty good job of that with his show on ESPN today. So he has blended it with sports. But that's really the basis of this show. And we lied to get on the air with the car show crap.
10: And it's and there's still car culture. That's involved in it. And that was always... There's sports stations. They're big one, like the Ticket.
6: Yeah.
10: They don't do a lot of sports.
6: Right.
10: There's culture. And then it happens to be sports. It's culture.
6: Yep.
10: Conversation, bar talk here. There's
6: right.
10: a little car
6: in a bar
10: too. Yeah, and a car right here. Gas Monkey Ice House. Everybody's lined up at the bar right now.
6: Yeah, and
10: so.
6: I'm getting a little thirsty myself.
10: Yeah.
6: So I was going to retire. I told you guys we're going to retire. And I told we went through several rounds of negotiations. And I just kept saying, no, no. No.
9: Not what I wanted.
6: So they offered this, and they offered that, and then we're talking to Intercom. They've got all the great sports stations around the country. And they're like, and I went back to that conversation with Bruce Gilbert, and they're like, what if we reshape this as a sports car show, and you did our network? Because they got great stations.
9: Sure.
6: Intercom does around the country.
9: Big ones.
6: And I'm like, because obviously I'd reopened my idea of entering negotiations about continuing the show.
9: Sure.
6: So I'm looking at Sirius, I'm looking at Intercom, I'm looking at iHeart. And in iHeart, we're on rock stations. On Intercom, we would be on sports stations. And on Sirius, we would be on Clear Cut, whatever we want.
9: Uh-huh.
6: And I can tell you that next week, the 4th of July,
9: it's all over.
6: We will be off the air.
9: Oh, God. I knew it. I knew it.
6: Because we will be on replay because we ain't going anywhere. We just signed a new deal with iHeart, and we're adding 115 stations all over the country.
9: Seriously? Wow. You added a hundred. Okay.
6: Well, no, we'll have 115 affiliates across the country.
9: Wow.
10: Hold on.
9: Oh.
11: I'm not leaving.
9: What? Where did we go?
6: Oh,
10: I'm not leaving!
6: The show goes on! Need a wrecking ball to take me out of here because I ain't going nowhere.
9: Oh, good.
10: And I guarantee the meetings were like that too. You were yelling in those meetings.
6: Oh, yelling. I mean, and then they brought they bring in big guys that like are my friends that I really respect, and they start pressing on me. And I had to start barking back like, hey, I don't care. Here's what this is about. Here's how we're going to do this. But there was one final, and it was 2 weeks ago, and I was sitting up in New York City. And it was before I got to New York City. So there's one station and that I always wanted to be on that we never were good enough. We're not good enough. You're not good enough, J.D.
11: You're not good enough.
6: You're not good enough.
11: Not for New York.
6: And I said, listen. I said, we got it all handled. Q104 in New York, WAXQ, the big one, they're not going to do it. It's a deal breaker.
9: Sorry.
6: Good luck, then. It's a deal breaker, dead effing deal. You're kidding me. You're going to blow this whole thing over. I'm going to blow the whole thing
9: over one
6: station. Why would you do that? I said, because my mom lives there. They're like, where's your mom live? I said, she's buried in Greenwich, Connecticut.
9: Right.
6: And that dude looked at me and he said, that ain't fair.
9: You're insane, right?
6: He said, are you kidding me? I said, hell no, I'm not kidding you.
9: Yeah.
6: That is something that I wanted to do. It's just a point of the matter. I spend a lot of time up there.
9: Sure.
6: I'm like, I am doing that. And they're like, you're really going to blow this whole deal over this station. I'm going to blow the whole deal over this station.
9: Wow.
6: So hung up. Call back. New York City, Q104. We will be there. Next.
9: We are?
6: Yeah.
10: In the Northeast.
9: dude.
6: So next weekend we'll be on replay, and then the big network starts on the 11th.
10: July 11th. So all the new 115
6: stations. Yeah. And I was like, I want... They're like, what do you want? I want clearance like Casey effing Kasem.
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6: I want to be Saturday mornings across the Americas, everywhere. That's how this is going to go. If we're not good enough...
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Scotterday on a scorching Saturday afternoon. 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

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It is election day. 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

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Walton and Johnson in the morning. 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

0: Bob Seger, Silver Bullet Band, Classic Rock 105.1. Saturday with Scott, the show where I get to play what I want. So, in the next 40 minutes of nonstop classic rock, Jethro Tull, I want to play Steppenwolf. Yeah, we're doing some 60s rock. Stones. Kick it off with some 70s rock from Joe Walsh in Two and Two Bay.
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of the number one morning radio show right here in Acadiana. Dare I say, all over Louisiana. Walton and Johnson in the morning. Check out their live show Monday through Friday, 5:30 to 10. Best of show tomorrow morning, 8 till 10, right here. Classic Rock

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You know New Orleans is freaking one of them, right? What's the other one? The answer, my friend, is not blowing in the wind. The answer is on the Classic Rock 105.1 app.

0: 95.1. I can't wait fast enough for tomorrow night. We're going to have Journey in the Cajun Dome with Classic Rock 105.1. Yeah, we'll play some Journey here coming up just a little while. 40 minutes of nonstop classic rock. Rush kicks it off in 2 and 2, baby.
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0: Nonstop Classic Rock on 105.1, your home for Walton and Johnson in the morning. This show, Saturday with Scott, Scotterday, proudly on the air for going on 3 years now, brought to you by Hot Rod Joe and the gang at Acadiana Transmission.
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0: Saturday with Scott, because the Saturday Night Hairball is right around the corner. Starts at 6 o'clock sharp. 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Gonna be a great show. I'll see you.
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